0: The United States has temporarily lifted its sanctions on Iranian oil. What does it mean for Iran? That's on the next Morning Edition from NPR News.
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8: You're back with On Point. I'm Amory Sievertson. We're discussing the latest decisions from the Supreme Court this week and earlier this year. And we've been sticking with immigration decisions for now. And so let's pick right

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1: It's Thursday, 7:42. Nicole Osei joining you on 90.1 KERA News this morning. Millions of Americans have lost their SNAP benefits after the enactment of the One Big Beautiful Bill Act last year. A SNAP recipient shares why he's struggling to get access to benefits. 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
5: For KERA News, I'm Sam Baker. Former school principal in North Texas faces felony drug charges. Investigators told Fox 4 News Gerardo Moreno Mendez allegedly sold prescription weight loss drugs to at least three teachers and staff members when he worked in the Crowley School District. Moreno Mendez was formally charged with the delivery or offer of delivery of a dangerous drug June 8th. He was later hired as principal at Godley Middle School and Godley ISD, but he resigned last month. An investigation continues into yesterday's fire and roof collapse at an apartment building in Mesquite. A fire official said the one-alarm fire began in the attic of the Westover on 80 complex around midday and spread throughout the roof. No one was hurt, but nine units were damaged or destroyed. And a fire severely damaged a Victorian-style Pilates studio in uptown Dallas. Jason Evans with Dallas Fire Rescue said Pilates methodology on Ruth Street was undergoing renovation, but it's unclear if that caused yesterday's fire. Evans said no one was inside the building during the fire. There are no reported injuries. This is KERA News.
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1: 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KERA's Alexis Jones and Therese Powell have viewing spots for those who want to take in the displays, but avoid the crowds and traffic.
7: So, Alexis, in addition to celebrating our nation's 250th birthday, North Texas is also celebrating the World Cup at the FIFA Fan Fest in Fair Park. Now, their party includes fireworks after the final match on July 3rd. And if you want a front row seat to them, believe it or not, the best place to view them is at Samuel Grand Amphitheater during the intermission of Shakespeare Dallas's performance of Alice in Wonderland. The outdoor theater is just right across the highway from where the Fair Park fireworks are happening. You'll get a fantastic view without all the crowds and traffic.
8: You know, I'm right there with you when it comes to crowds. Being my first year in Dallas, I had to really do my research for a local spot to watch the show. And because of my research, I discovered there's a huge 4th of July celebration happening in the heart of Dallas at Clyde Warren Park.
7: Yeah, and if you want to get a little closer to Clyde Warren Park, there are several places where you can view the show without getting into the thick of things. First of all, park on Ross Avenue at one of the lots adjacent to the AT&T Performing Arts Center. And then from there, you can walk over to Strauss Square, where you'll have a great view.
8: And if you want to get even closer, you can walk over to McIntyre Park on Pearl Street in front of the Meyerson.
7: If you want to skip the downtown crowds, head over to Halpern Park. That's Dallas's other deck park for their Independence Day celebration.
8: Halpern Park is actually a great location because it's high above I-35, making it a great spot to watch the fireworks. Here's April Allen. She's the president and CEO of the group that oversees Halpern Park.
9: We have beautiful views because of our vantage point. We're kind of on a high point in Oak Cliff. You'd get beautiful views all the way around DFW from our rooftop City View Terrace. So there'll be a fun way to see the fireworks happening all across the region.
8: Another big 4th of July blowout is Kaboom Town in Addison, which happens July 3rd, by the way. Besides a huge fireworks display, the event also includes music and an air show. A great way to avoid the crowds and the traffic is to check out the watch parties offered by the bars and restaurants along Beltline Road.
7: One of those restaurants is Nate's Seafood and Steakhouse. It's at the corner of Midway and Beltline. Owner Jonathan Peck told us how watch parties go down at his family restaurant.
10: We have live music leading up to the fireworks, and then everybody pretty much migrates to the parking lot. And we have just an incredible view. There's nothing obstructing it.
8: Nate's watch parties have another plus, a quick getaway after the fireworks are over.
10: To get home, all you do is just head straight south down Midway, hop on 635, and then go to the highway of your choice, rather than having to try and navigate up and down Beltline. Being located on Midway is going to eliminate a good half hour to 45 minutes from your drive home.
7: Our next stop is the Fort Worth 4th at Panther Pavilion, and that's right along the banks of the Trinity River.
8: So your best bet here is to just avoid the Trinity River altogether and head to a rooftop bar around the city. Lot 12 on Barry or the Annex Lounge on the top floor of the Le Meridian Hotel both have excellent views.
7: Another idea to have in your back pocket is the Coyote Drive-In at Panther Pavilion. It has great unobstructed views, and they pause the movies during the fireworks so you can enjoy both shows. And by the time the movie is over, most of the traffic's cleared out.
8: And one final thought concerning traffic. Remember, parking or stopping on the shoulder of the highway to watch fireworks is illegal in Texas.
7: Yes, not only will you get a big fat ticket, but it's also extremely dangerous, so don't do that.
8: For KERA News, I'm Alexis Jones.
7: And I'm Trace Powell.

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1: A major clinical trial is underway to fight the current deadly strain of Ebola. The study will test two different treatments alongside a preventative drug to see if they can safely stop the virus from spreading. I'm Justin Martin. Thanks for keeping me company today. In about 10 minutes, we'll take a closer look at how this medical research could help save lives on 90.1 KERA News.
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1: Temperatures are climbing right up to a high near 98 this afternoon. There is a small chance you'll run into a late shower, but that should wrap up early tonight as we drop to a low around 78. That leaves us wide open for an even hotter Friday when we hit high near 99 by tomorrow afternoon. 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
6: Live from NPR News in Washington, I'm Janine Herbst. Iran is enjoying an unexpected windfall after the Trump administration lifted sanctions on the country's oil sales, a move that's expected to unlock billions of dollars for the regime. NPR's Jackie Northam has more.
7: Lifting long-standing sanctions on its oil exports was a key demand by Iran during recent peace negotiations with the U.S. and could pull in between $8 and $10 billion for the regime while the agreement is in effect until August 21st. President Trump defended lifting oil sanctions, saying in exchange, Iran agreed to open the Strait of Hormuz. Bob McNally, president of Rapidan Energy Group, says the president had little choice.
8: This is a ransom payment for oil. Iran took Hormuz hostage.

0: 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If you don't have access to a pool this summer, why not rent someone else's? NPR's Stephen Bisaha reports that backyard pool rentals are a growing part of the sharing economy.
1: To state the obvious, Alabama summers get hot.
2: There was no, like, hanging out outside unless you were in a pool.
1: Megan Clopton lives just outside Birmingham, and two summers ago, she saw her friend post online that her pool was available to rent using a platform called Swimply.
2: So I thought, just kind of on a whim, like, why don't we split the cost and go spend the day at the pool with the kids? And they had a blast. It was a lot of fun.
3: Jump to daddy.
4: There you go. Gotcha.
1: Swimply is one of a small but growing number of Airbnb-style companies that lets you rent private pools. Clopton prefers the privacy and space versus using a crowded public pool, and she became a repeat renter.
2: We did a full birthday party there, and that was tons of fun.
1: That rental cost about $380. That got 30 guests 3 hours of pool time. And the owner of that pool is Jasmine Lawson.
5: We host over 1,000 guests a summer here.
1: Over 1,000 guests?
5: Yes, it's wild, and it grows every single year.
1: Her 8-foot-deep pool is shaded by tall trees and comes with a twisting slide, water guns, and a catalog of 50 pool floats to choose from.
5: And our infamous unicorn sprinkler, which is always a hit.
1: Think a human-sized inflatable unicorn with water spraying from the horn. Lawson gives all her guests a walkthrough when they arrive and a few rules, like no standing on the slide.
5: And then I go upstairs and work, and I let them have the space all to themselves. But if they ever need anything, I'm right down here helping them as soon as I can.
1: Some listings offer more privacy, like self-check-in. Renting her pool earns Lawson some extra income. She charges $50 an hour for up to 5 guests, and it goes up from there. That helps cover the cost of the pool itself, because owning a pool is not cheap.
5: Well, when you own a pool, every time you turn around, something happens and it's $1,000.
6: The idea was just like, hey, rent out your pool just to cover its expenses.
1: Bunham Laskin founded Swimply in 2019.
6: And now we have owners earning over 6 figures from their backyard.
1: The company says it has about 275,000 reservations so far this year. And while Airbnb is often used by out-of-towners, Swimply is more often used locally. People reserve pools nearby. Laskin says the company has done better during tough times when people need an affordable nearby getaway.
6: I mean, we really became big for the first time during the pandemic, where travel was impossible and people more than ever needed a way to supplement their income.
1: Now, renting out a swimming pool comes with an important and possibly expensive question. Who's responsible if someone gets hurt?
7: I mean, because swimming pools are so dangerous.
1: Lindsay Cameron researches the gig and sharing economy at the University of Pennsylvania's Wharton School of Business. She says this responsibility question has been playing out in courts regarding other kinds of sharing economy companies.
7: Because there's not an employer, you know, as one typically thinks of, that you can say you have responsibility for the products that you're putting out into the world.
1: Swimply says it covers up to $1 million in liability, similar to Airbnb's policy. Jasmine Lawson in Birmingham says she hasn't had any incident in the 3 years she's rented out her pool.
5: You'll need to come down and give a Band-Aid every once in a while, but nothing serious.
1: And that's with weekends with 3 or 4 bookings back to back. This weekend, she's got an all-day 4th of July party booked, and she'll be ready with pool noodles, the grill, and plenty of floats. Stephen Bisaha, NPR News.
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9: Donald Trump made more than $1 billion from crypto last year. But while the Trump family cleaned up, thousands of everyday investors who brought into those exact same digital coins are now facing massive losses. I'm Justin Martin. So glad you're sharing your afternoon with us. In about 20 minutes, I hope you'll join us for a look at who's getting hit the hardest on 90.1 KERA News.
10: There's been a 4th death connected to the Tarrant County Jail in less than 2 weeks, and another family wants answers. KERA News spoke with a county commissioner.
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9: We're looking at a high near 98 to carry us through the rest of the day. A stray shower or two could cross the area later this afternoon, but it shouldn't linger past mid-evening, giving way to a mostly clear night, low around 78. Ships are returning to the Strait of Hormuz after last week's attacks, but traffic remains below normal. Shipping experts say uncertainty in the region is still disrupting one of the world's busiest trade routes. And Don Huffines is our new comptroller. Governor Greg Abbott today appointed the former Republican state senator to fill the job through the end of the year. Stay with KERA News as we learn more. 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

Tonight starts mostly clear with a low around 70 up, and that 78 rather. That lingering warmth should carry right into the morning, giving the heat a major head start before we climb to a high near 99 by tomorrow afternoon. Commercial shipping through the Strait of Hormuz is beginning to recover after recent attacks, but traffic remains well below normal, and shipping analysts say the situation is still unstable. Governor Greg Abbott has appointed former State Senator Don Huffines as Texas comptroller. He'll serve the rest of the year before facing voters in November. Stay with KERA News as we learn more. 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
1: It's a yearly question. Where can you enjoy the 4th of July fireworks without the crowds and the traffic?
2: 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There's nothing obstructing it. You got the whole thing.
1: I'm Justin Martin. In about 15 minutes, we'll uncover a few secret places in North Texas to catch the fireworks on 90.1 KERA News.
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5: Perhaps the most reluctant politician we've ever had also happens to have been our first president. 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
1: We're looking at a mostly clear night ahead with warm low dropping to around 78 degrees this evening. That warm air sticks around to push tomorrow's high near 99 with some sunshine before a mostly clear night tomorrow leaves us at 79 degrees. 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
9: Live from NPR News in Washington, I'm Janine Herbst. Former Olympic canoeist David Hearn has been charged with vandalism of the Lincoln Memorial Reflecting Pool in Washington after biking near the pool. Prosecutors say the 67-year-old peeled some of the blue coating off the pool, which he denies. Hearn is one of several people arrested after President Trump blamed vandals for destroying the pool while downplaying the structural problems caused by his costly renovation. U.S. Attorney for the District of Columbia, Janine Pirro.
10: This was a deliberate act to damage the reflecting pool at the National Mall that members of the National Park Service actually have worked hard to restore and have witnessed.
9: Trump hired a no-bid contractor at $16.4 million to drain and paint the pool, but the paint is peeling off and algae has come back strong. The Civil Rights data collection from the Department of Education shows how students across the country are being treated at school. As NPR's Janaki Mehta reports, that data is now over 6 months late.
11: Which students are being harassed, who has access to internet, and which students are identified as having disabilities are just some of the many questions the CRDC helps answer. The Trump administration said it would have the latest data out by December of 2025, and it's still not out. Delays like this aren't always unusual for federal data, but advocates like Denise Fort are concerned.
12: This is not an administration that has squarely acknowledged that we have a highly inequitable public education system.
11: Fort leads EdTrust, a think tank focused on education equity, and says without this data, advocates and legislators can't hold schools accountable for how vulnerable students are being treated. Janaki Mehta, NPR News.
9: Wall Street ended the day in mixed territory. 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